0: I think she's really pulling off with this whole album, which I've had on repeat, and just kind of, I fell in love with this sort of easy mix of pop and punk and 80s rock.
1: Sounds like summer, huh? Yeah, I agree with you on that build on that stupid song that we just heard there. Yeah. Wow, beautiful. Brad, thank you. We'll see. We'll have to check this all out again at the end of summer and see how everything stacks up, huh?
0: I'm looking forward to it.
1: That is our pop culture columnist, Rad Simon Pillay. And the Toronto indie rockers Metric, they hit the stage at the Vancouver FIFA Fan Zone tonight. Here they are now with Victim of Luck.

0: Avery matched the WNBA scoring record with a jaw-dropping 53 points. She attributes that historic achievement to the support of her team and her coach and a little help from her big sister. Stay tuned. I'm Chris Howden.
1: And I'm Neil Kurtzall.

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1: Monday on the early edition, even with the rain we've had, much of Metro Vancouver remains in stage 3 of water restrictions, that is, except for Surrey. Council there passed a bylaw exempting their city from stage 3. Monday we'll find out more about what's happening in Surrey and what the implications are. And of course we'll have reaction to Canada's first ever knockout game at the World Cup. They'll play South Africa in the round of 32 in Los Angeles on Sunday. We'll talk about that Monday on the early edition.
0: The CBC News is next, and then it's The Current Review with Matt Galloway.
2: Ordinary. The word just means that you're like other people, but it has come to be taken as a bit of an insult. In defense of being average and a look at how too much striving can lead many of us to failure or burnout, it's coming up on The Current Review.
3: From CBC News, The World This Hour, I'm Mike Miles. Canada's most wanted fugitive has been arrested in Spain. Police allege Al Boivin was involved in violent drug-related turf wars in Quebec. Natalia Weichsel has more.
4: 36-year-old Al Boivin, who's from Saguenay, has been on the run since February of 2023. Towards the end of 2024, he was named as one of Canada's most wanted fugitives on the BOLO program, a list of the country's most notorious criminals. The program was launched in 2018 and is meant to raise public awareness about police.

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1: Across four continents and 13 countries, the world's most elite athletes will compete in intense, high-level events in the Diamond League. Watch Marco

0: This will not disappoint the racers. They don't seem to know what's going on, but it will disappoint their human trainers. Merritt, BC is joining other municipalities in the province and moving to ban pigeon racing. The sport, if you can call it a sport, involves training homing pigeons, releasing them from a set location, and seeing which bird returns to its home loft first. Their return times are recorded, typically using colored leg bands. Yvette Baxter is a city councillor in Merritt. She brought forward the motion, which passed unanimously earlier this week, after reports that some participants were allegedly peering into residents' backyards in search of their pigeons. Sarah Dubois is the senior director of the Animal Welfare Science and Standards with the BC SPCA.
1: So they release these animals. They are banded generally, so of course that they can go back to the source. But these animals are bred for and sold to basically race and timed races and trials. And so the animals, of course, are maybe disoriented. They get lost. There are predators in the environment, and they don't always maybe are properly trained to return, and then they are lost or and. When the owners go on for the week, are technically abandoned. So it is really concerning because these animals can get injured. There is a lot of risk to this activity. So we.

0: That was The World from PRX. The program was recorded earlier in the day.
1: The following program was previously recorded by NHK World Japan.
2: This is Asian View from NHK World Japan. I'm Yoshio Gaswara. Hong Kong police have arrested two booksellers. They're accused of selling seditious titles aimed at stoking hatred against the government. Police say a woman and a man in their 30s were arrested on Wednesday on suspicion of violating the Safeguarding National Security Ordinance. Hong Kong media reports identified one of them as Letitia Wong, who runs the pro-democracy Hunter bookstore. The reports also said items being sold at the store included a biography of Jimmy Lai, the founder of the Apple Daily newspaper. The publication was known for its critical coverage of the government. A Singapore-based think tank is warning that parts of Southeast Asia face a high risk of severe haze for the remainder of the year. It cites forest fires as a major factor. The Singapore Institute of International Affairs says Brunei, Indonesia, Malaysia, and Singapore could see hazardous haze caused largely by forest fires and

From 2002, that is Broken Social Scene from their album You Forgot It in People, Anthems for a 17-Year-Old Girl, featuring Emily Haynes on vocals. And Emily Haynes is, of course, the lead singer of Metric, and Broken Social Scene. Both played the FIFA Fan Fest out at the P&E last night on separate stages at the same time. Lots of people going back and forth. And today, you can catch Alan Doyle and Skip Marley. The Sadies play there tomorrow. And don't forget that here at the CBC, Vancouver, on our outdoor plaza, we are hosting the home pitch on BC Place game days. Fake Shark plays on July 2nd and Antonia La Rosa on July 7th. And it is 20 minutes after 6, after 7 Mountain here on CBC Radio 1. That's 88.1 FM, 690 AM in Vancouver, 90.5 FM in Victoria. And Canada Day is around the corner. That means that Steveston is preparing for their annual Salmon Festival. CBC's Missy Johnson

0: from the album Kaput, that is Destroyer in Chinatown, a pick from Adam, who says that Destroyer represents the BC sound. If you have any ideas about the BC sound, you can email us your suggestion, nxnw@cbc.ca. Right now, it is time to check in with Bill Fee on the local news headlines.
1: Good morning, Margaret. On the five-year anniversary of BC's deadly heat dome, advocates are still raising concerns that extreme heat disproportionately affects people facing homelessness. And the Charlie Lake Conservation Society in Fort St. John has a new citizen science exhibit at the local museum.
0: Thanks, Bill. And we've got in our next hour, Joseph O'Toole will be here to get us ready for the big game tomorrow where Canada takes on South Africa. And we have the return of Krista Ovenall, a death educator, talking about the role of cremation. Stay with us.
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5: I'm Emil Niazi. The message about AI is often simple and stark. Get on board or get left behind. But in his new book, author Cory Doctorow says that's a myth. Coming up on day six.
6: This is World Report. Good morning, I'm Jennifer Yoon. A survivor thanking rescuers after they pull her from the rubble in Venezuela. Tens of thousands of people are still missing after two back-to-back earthquakes downed hundreds of buildings. Volunteer rescue teams racing frantically against time to dig people out before the crucial 72-hour survival window closes. As Jorge Barrera reports, frustration is growing over the government's slow response.
7: It smells like death, says Robert Javier, part of a search and rescue crew operating in one of the areas hit hardest by the two earthquakes that shook Venezuela on Wednesday. We came across 12 to 15 bodies that hadn't yet been recovered within a 300-meter radius, he says, after spending Friday sifting through rubble in the city of Catia del Mar in the coastal state of La Guaira. He is among many

0: Thank you, Jennifer, and thank you for joining us Saturday morning here on North by Northwest. I'm Margaret Gallagher. Coming up this hour, Krista Ovenall guides people in the transition from life to death, and she is here in about 30 minutes to talk about cremation. But first, with Canada set off to face off against South Africa in the World Cup tomorrow, CBC's Joseph Otu will be here in just a few moments to get us ready for the big game.
1: Good morning. Bill Fee here in the Prince George area. Coming up on the news, the federal government's national food security strategy aims to lower grocery prices for Canadians in the next 10 years. And it's been 5 years since the 2021 heat dome that killed over 600 British Columbians. Advocates say the most vulnerable

0: of the country. And my wife and I moved here from Milwaukee, Wisconsin, which is not as conservative. And so it was nice to see that validation. It was nice to know that others were going to see that validation.
1: Earlier this month, Winkler held its first ever Pride Parade. But then last Sunday, the Pride billboard was vandalized and covered with black spray paint.
0: We were really disheartened when we saw on Sunday that the billboard was spray painted over. It was clearly, it wasn't a tagging situation. It wasn't just somebody going up there and graffitiing. Somebody clearly was going up there and covering up the message.
1: And that's not the only incident of Pride vandalism in the country this month.
2: Oxford OPP are investigating more Pride flag thefts in Norwich Township.
3: This isn't the first time property in Smiths Falls decorated for Pride Month has been vandalized.
4: Surrey police are investigating after a Pride crosswalk was defaced.
5: Police in York Region say two 18-year-old suspects are facing charges after a Pride flag was burned at a Markham school.
1: In the Pembina Valley, they weren't sure how to respond to the vandalism.
0: The board of Pembina Valley Pride, we were talking about what can we do to let people know that it's still okay. That's our biggest message in this, is that it's, even though somebody is hating out there, doesn't mean that we don't stand behind that message that Pride belongs in the Pembina Valley. And through discussions, we thought, well, why don't we just put a picture of the vandalism on a t-shirt and update our t-shirt. And then someone came up with, you can't spray the gay away, which is sort of a spin on this idea that sort of goes around that you can't pray the gay away. So we said, can't spray the gay away. And we already had a contract with the printer and we uploaded the design, and within 24 hours, we were able to have those shirts available for sales. And it has been the most successful campaign we have ever had. We've had t-shirt orders from the United States, from all over Canada, also Manitoba and the Pembina Valley, but coming from all over.
1: Tomorrow, one of the largest pride parades in the world will dance and party its way through the streets of Toronto. And Tuesday marks the end of Pride Month. Pauline says it's still important to spread the message of pride.
0: The battle is never truly over. The moment you think you've won it is when someone's coming in from left field to try to take those rights away from you. Canada may not be as progressive as it touts itself to be, but that doesn't mean that there aren't boots on the ground, keeping it going, making sure it doesn't stop, making sure that all across this country, we belong, that queer people have a place here. We're your neighbors, we're your shop clerks, we're your sanitation workers, we're your lawyers, we're all around. And we're just trying to live our life. And we're just trying to be happy. We're still keeping our chin up, but we're still reminding people that it's okay to be who you are, because we're being told day to day that it's not.
1: Pauline Emerson Frabe is the president of Pembina Valley Pride in Manitoba. We're into week three of the 2026 FIFA World Cup. The knockout stage starts tomorrow and the stakes are getting real. But off the pitch, that's been true for a very long time. Major sports events like the World Cup are also great opportunities for governments and corporations to cozy up to people's affection for sport and improve their images. That's what's known as sports washing. It's not something that's been typically associated with North American democracies, but Jules Boykoff says it should be now. Jules Boykoff is a professor of politics at Pacific University. He's also a former U.S. Olympic soccer player and the author of the new book, Red Card, the 2026 World Cup, Sports Washing, and the FIFA Greed Machine. Jules Boykoff, good morning and welcome to the program.
6: Great to be with you.
1: We've sort of seen the term sports washing starting to be used a bit more regularly. You know, it's kind of entered the mainstream, but

0: the winner. Now here's a man ready to bridge the gap between pro and non.
1: To the debaters. We're so happy to be back here in beautiful Charlottetown, Prince Edward Island. PEI, as you may know it. The big news in town, of course, is that the toll for the Confederation Bridge was reduced from $50 down to just $20. Listen to that response. This is great news for travelers, especially those who came over from New Brunswick when the bridge opened in 1997. Spent all but their last $20 and have been

You just heard Vancouver alt-rock duo Cold Fame making their vibin' debut with a song called If That's Love. A really cool track, and I'm definitely going to be keeping an eye on them. Before that, you heard Cameron Whitcomb with his hit song Medusa. You're listening to Vibin' on CBC Radio 1 and CBC Music. I'm Rohith Joseph. Well, the UK is always pumping out amazing singers, songwriters, just overall artists. Artists like Arlo Parks. Her upcoming album, Ambiguous Desire, is an ode to the nocturnal spaces where we can lose ourselves. Maybe it's a well-known spot like Vancouver's Biltmore Cabaret or Victoria's Capitol Ballroom. Or perhaps it's your buddy's basement with 10 of your friends. Wherever those nighttime venues take you, this next song will make you reminisce. This is Arlo Parks with Heaven.

Loving the flute on that one. That's a new track from Victoria's Ashley Ball and Neil James. That one's called Moves in the Dark. All right, here's a vibin' favorite to close out today's show. It's about how the mere presence of that special person can make your emotions just light up uncontrollably. This is Hallelujah Hi Lou and Pinball.